0: obvious. So yes, there are, you know, studies that show 1 in 4 men over 30 have low testosterone and only 1 in 20 recognize the symptoms. But really, this just seems like, why are you doing this? What is the point? And apparently it's just to make sure that the troops are in as, you know, good a condition, yeah, physically fit as they can possibly be.
1: Yeah. Is the drop off in testosterone why men get moobs?
0: Well, that or smoking pot. I mean,
1: do they,
0: you know,
1: get moobs from pot?
0: Oh yeah. Yeah. You can get some huge moobs from smoking pot.
1: I didn't know that. Are you making this up or is that real?
0: No, it's real. In fact, if you smoke pot for too long and the moobs get too big, you have to go out and you have to buy a man's ear or a bro.
1: What? Are you serious? Are you for real?
0: No, the man's ear thing was a Seinfeld reference, but there are men that definitely get, you know, and testosterone can play a role in that as well too.
1: It's a
0: known fact that pot is a big contributor to men growing.
1: Didn't know that. Okay, yeah. Now I'm going to identify the pot smokers all the time. Hey, thank you, Dan. Dan Mitchinson, US correspondent. Yeah. Do you know what, though? When they said that they were going to start testing them for testosterone, I didn't have a problem with that. Because have you ever met a man who's low on testosterone as they get older? Grumpy. And get that testosterone into them so stop being grumpy, annoying. 17 away from 5.
2: Heather Duplessy.
1: Now, sad news today. Former Finance Minister Bill Birch has died. He was 92 years old. This came through just in the last couple of hours or so. Got a really nice email from Jamie about this, actually. Heather, I was really saddened to hear of Sir Bill Birch's passing. I often think back to when he arranged for my daughter and myself to visit him at his home around April last year while she was still doing her school project on the Dawn Raids. We'd never met Bill Birch before, yet he invited us in and spent nearly 2 hours with us. It turned into one of the most fascinating conversations I've ever had. We spoke about his time in politics, Winston's antics in Parliament in those days, and so many stories that brought New Zealand's political history to life. One story that has always stuck with me was Bill laughing as he recalled how on perhaps 7 to 10 occasions during Winston's political career, Winston would arrive late to official engagements because he was hungover, leaving Bill to entertain the visiting delegations and fill in time until he arrived. I'd love to know what Winston's thoughts are now about that when he's on the show after 5. Am I brave enough? Another thing that fascinated me was hearing about the famous Pukekohe Horseshoe Town Centre layout. Apparently that was in part the result of his surveying skills. To think that his work helped shape the layout of Pukekohe itself is remarkable. But what struck me most was how humble Bill Birch remained. When we visited, he was 91 years old. He was still driving himself from Auckland to Pukekohe every Monday to Friday for work. He drove an old 2005 Subaru Impreza, not a dental scratch on it, and it summed him up perfectly. Practical, disciplined, careful with every dollar, and despite everything he had achieved, there wasn't an ounce of pretense about him. It's a nice email, eh? Jamie, thank you for sending that in. Barry Soap is with us next, 1:45.
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4: Newstalk ZB, very good morning. Grant, hello.
5: Yeah, now first off, Jim, cough and cold medications. Now, over the years, at my grade and old age,
4: yes,
5: I have tried every brand of cough and cold medicine, including most of the major brands have about three or four sort of different ones with different ingredients or combinations.
4: I noticed that with Rotussin. You're right. Yes.
5: Yeah, you know, one's supposed to be for a dry cough and the other's for a chest cough and so on and so forth.
4: Yeah,
5: anyway,
4: yeah, exactly.
5: I've come to the conclusion, well, the one I've been sticking with for years is the same as you, Robitussin. However, I'd be very interested in whether it's the one which I think is the best because of the ingredients it has in it, which is bromine hydrochloride and guaifenesin. They're the two combination ingredients, whereas some of the other medicines only have one of those and some other rubbish that doesn't really work. Anyway, it's the one in the yellow container, you know, the yellow cardboard thing, and it's called Chesty Cough Forte. Is that the one you use?
4: Robitussin Chesty Cough is, yes, that part.
5: No, it's got to be the Forte. The Chesty Cough is one, but the Chesty Cough Forte, fancy French word, meaning basically better of it. Do you just get the Chesty Cough one or the Chesty Cough Forte?
4: Chesty Cough, that's it. That's all it says. So, yeah.
5: I recommend the Chesty Cough Forte.
4: All right, okay. No, I'll listen to this. Except I just bought a new bottle yesterday.
5: Yeah, it's a couple of dollars dearer, but that's only a couple of dollars. It's in a Chemist Warehouse, of course, you know, because in the other Robitussin ones, for a simple reason, it's got better ingredients in it. The combination, I won't go into all the different things that the different ingredients do, but do you get your medicine from either Bargain Chemist or Chemist Warehouse?
4: I picked a bottle up at Woolworths last night.
5: 200 mils, one?
4: Yeah, 200 mil, yeah.
5: How much was it?
4: I don't know. I just bought it with my shopping. I didn't check.
5: Because Chemist Warehouse and Bargain Chemist are even cheaper than the supermarkets. Like, for example, the main chemist for, you know, ordinary chemist, if you like, for 201 is around about $32 for 200 mils. It's $16 at the Chemist Warehouse, so I presume it would be about the same as there. But the supermarkets are even dearer than that. They're about halfway between the 16, well, whatever half is, between the 16 and the 32. I do all the studying. Yeah, I've got nothing better to do. Find out.
4: You got to
5: look after every dollar. And I don't know. Well, next time have a gander.

0: a bit dearer, even the economy, if they have an economy, or you know, the cheaper seats, we'll call it, for this non-stop sort of thing. But gosh, I wouldn't pay non-stop to go for a big, a long distance like that.
1: Yeah, I did 17 and a half hours years ago in an A380 from Auckland to Dubai, or was it Dubai? Yeah, oh God, 17 and a half hours, just... Oh, anyway, yeah. Grant, I've got to get to a commercial break, so we're going to have to...
0: That's just two things I was talking about, cough medicine and airplanes, that'll do.
1: That'll do? Excellent.
0: Yep. Okay.
1: Okay, mate, I'm glad we covered them both. News talks, there'll be a couple of spare lines there, 0800 80 1080.
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1: News Talk ZB, 10 minutes to 1, just coming up to 10 to 1. Hi, Mike. Good morning.
6: Yeah, hi. Mike here. Nice to hear your voice again, Jim.
1: Oh, cheers, mate, even though it is slightly all blocked up, but, you know.
6: Yeah, no, just with regards to your previous caller, poor old Grant, and what he was saying about himself, I studied statistics for commerce years back, and a case study we looked at was that in terms of flu remedies and that sort of thing, they trialled and analysed Fisherman's Friend. The second was a generic cough syrup from a chemist, and the third was whiskey. And the results showed that the most relief for colds, flu and cough was whiskey.
1: Is that right? See, our grannies, they knew. They knew a thing or two.
6: Yeah.
1: Whiskey and milk before they went to bed.
6: Yeah, I guess anyone can concoct their own medicine using whiskey. But the expert I've asked says that, remedies can manage the symptoms of things like bronchitis and keep you comfortable. But something like bronchitis or a cold is a viral thing and can only resolve on its own. And the best thing for that is staying warm with rest and hydration, which is important. Anyway, I didn't call about that. I actually called about, I'm just overwhelmed and just so amazed with my recent discovery of how incredible AI Gemini is, which is from Google.
1: It's just the most
6: amazing thing that I've come across.
1: What can it do? How do you use it?
6: Right. Okay. So it's more advanced than you could possibly comprehend, really. And once you have your own Google account or Gmail account, you can easily access it on your laptop or your mobile phone. So what it does is it profiles you personally, and using all the information around the world that it has access to, it retains every thread of your conversation with it. So

and those who have sent texts in from Cameron. So Cameron is going into hospital on Monday for a procedure on his spine, which is one reason why we haven't been hearing that much of him over the last week or so. News Talk ZB, 0800 80 10 80. It's just gone 3 minutes to one.

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10: In this update, a second case of the H5N1 bird flu has been confirmed in New Zealand, found in Wairarapa. Test results have confirmed a single kahu, swamp harrier hawk, has tested positive for the strain. The government says work on the ground will be stepped up in the wake of the discovery. But the find confirms the surveillance and testing program is working well. As well as other actions, a technical advisory group of expert scientists will be established to supplement advice from MPI's experts. Biosecurity Minister Andrew Hoggard says we'll have to learn to live with bird flu as it can't be eradicated. He reiterated chicken and eggs remain safe to eat and bird flu is a very low risk to human health. The government has announced the names of the two new Cook Strait ferries set to come into service in 2029 as Coupe and Cook. Rail Minister Winston Peters has confirmed the ferries will stay publicly owned as he shared a message for the operators.
11: Do not what dazzles, but trust the experts, not the yes men. Trust the experts who are women as well, just in case you got some idea that I've mischaracterised that.
10: The Law Association is suggesting tweaks to a bill to let police evict rough sleepers, beggars and people being disorderly in public places. The Justice Committee has been hearing submissions on the legislation. Those refusing to leave could be hit with a $2,500 fine or 3 months in jail. Criminal Law Committee member Devin Kemp says fining such people makes no sense.
12: These people are homeless, they don't have money. We suggest just remove the option of a fine and suggest a maximum 3 month penalty.
10: Food price inflation has eased, although the prices of some products continue to climb. Stats NZ data shows the annual increase was 2.5% in June, down from 3.2% in May. Business reporter Michael Sergal unpacks the data.
13: Meat prices were up 6.2%, while restaurant and takeaway foods were up 3.1%. The biggest contributor to food inflation was the classic 2-litre bottle of milk, which cost $4 2 years ago and now

0: beneath the ties, yeah, everything.
1: They mustn't do it. It damages the tissues.
0: Yeah, I'm sure. She's a doctor of dentistry, so I'll just go with her for the time being, Jan. But
1: Now look, they are not doctors. They're calling themselves doctors, but they are not doctors. They don't have a PhD. They don't even have a
0: master's. I bet you they can't be calling themselves doctors if they don't. So again, I will go with the doctor on this one. Okay. So you can't, this morning you can't convince me. Next time I see her, I will ask her, but I think you're wrong, you know?
1: No, I'm totally right. I've investigated.
0: Well, if you are, which I'll be very surprised, I will apologise profusely, but I don't think she would put the honorary doctor in front of her name if she didn't have a PhD in dentistry.
1: No, so you'll find out from people that I'm right.
0: Okay, all right, I don't think I will, but
1: don't believe me if you like. I don't mind.
0: All right. Okay. See you, Jan.
1: Okay, darling. Bye.
0: Bye-bye. On the winding back the odometers, Texas says you can buy a gadget off Temu that winds back the odometers on cars and trucks. Cheer, a text there from Jake. You can buy something off Temu that winds back the odometer on cars and trucks. How can that happen? How does this? Oh, I don't know. And apparently there's a well-known car dealer in Hamilton who winds back the odometer on vehicles. Apparently quite well-known for it. News Talk ZB 19 past one.
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7: Hello, can you hear me okay, first of all?
0: Hey, what?
7: Can you hear me all right?
0: Slightly echoey, but that's not so bad.
7: Okay, so first of all, there used to be a place out in Central Hawke's Bay called Roy's Hill, funnily enough, where they did have sheep trials. I know because Dad used to take me along because my granddad used to take me when I was about even to ones out near Whakatane, and I used to love watching all day, you know, as a kid, and pick up a whistle, I don't worry about it now, you know, and the funny thing is, when I was about 10, I'd wolf whistle, and, oh, how amazing, a party, you can wolf whistle, and when I got to 12 and I wolf whistle, oh, that's just not on, and I went, what the hell happened between 10 and 12, you know? She's sort of right. Usual injections like flu and that sort of flu shot, that sort of thing, they have to have a steady hand, store it up completely. I don't think it applies to dentistry at all. You're quite accurate there to go by what the dentist says.
0: Yeah, well, this particular one, she does wiggle the needle when she's putting anaesthetic into the gum.

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5: News Talk ZB, 29 minutes past 1. Hey, Alison, good morning.
6: Hello, yes, that John, I don't call him that, Oxford, I don't know where they get that name from, but yes, he did ring yesterday. He rang before the news, I think, because the only reason I was waiting to hear a song on there, because Romain was going to play Don't Cry For Me, Argentina, and Madonna. And I was waiting for the song, and that's when he came on. Then he came up to the news, and he came on after, and you said, two goes there. And he was quite good, actually. Oh. Better than what he'd ever been before, is what I'd say there. Not so controversial, but...
5: not so
6: anyway,
5: angry.
6: I have to backtrack what I said. I said, oh, no, Madonna. Madonna was the best version of that. I have to agree there. I suggested somebody else, but I listened to the other one, and Madonna was the best one, so I'm glad that he did play her version on that. It was quite a long song, but that was the best one. So I have to correct what I said, because I hadn't heard Madonna's version of that one. And
5: okay.
6: Yeah, I was just going to say about Cameron. Oh, Cameron, we love hearing Cameron's calls every... his lovely calls when he rings. And he's the president of the Sir Cliff Richard fan club. So I have to now suggest at some stage have a Cliff Richard song, don't I? I know he likes Summer Holiday, but there's also the duet that Cliff does with... Dame Olivia Newton-John, Suddenly. So if you have a chance any time to play... any Cliff Richard song, so Cliff Richard song, that would be great, because Cameron does love that music anyway. And I was just going to say about, about last night on the Seven Sharp with the White Swans on there. There was a wonderful story on there how they, over in Britain, how they have a protect them over there.
5: Yes.
6: And they gather them all up in their groups and then check them all out. It's amazing how if one of the ones gets away from the group, they go to another group and they're just accepted in the other group then. It's quite amazing.
5: Yeah, they'll just take over the babies. Yeah, I saw that item last night.
6: That lady over there doing the interviews, Kate, the one that over there doing, she does some great stories. One time she's at Wimbledon, and then on the news last night on the main news, she was at some museum going through some fossils or something, or some, I think, plants on there. And then she's down, she gets around a lot, doesn't she? And then she's down with the swans down there. Kate Nicol Williams, I think her name is, the reporter on there.
5: I think you're right. Yes, I think you're right.
6: She's very good. And
5: it was a lovely little story.
6: Lovely story, wasn't it? Yes, how they gather them all up there to check them all out. And the white swans must be different from the black swans, aren't they? The white swans, they're quite majestic, aren't they, when you see them there? And I was going to say something quickly about the person that's doing that. You've got to make sure this feral cat thing, you've got to make sure there doesn't seem a feral cat and a stray cat. Because that man came on the breakfast the other morning, he's arranging it. He was drunk when he came on, and he's got this beer out now called Frothy Felines. I should call him that. That should be his name. He's made this beer called Frothy Felines. He's on there drinking it on there. And he's arranging for these feral cats to be... cull whatever they do over there. I think, and he had a go at the lady that came on, the lady that does the, and she's called from Paris, but she's Anne Batley was her name. He said she was a nutter. I know what he's meaning because of her name, you see, Batley. That's why he called her a nutter. Well, she's not a nutter because she's trying to help protect the cats, and I don't think she's a nutter at all. He's very rude to come on there and talk about her.

0: 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Take the first step towards visual freedom. iInstitute.co.nz.
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7: Good morning.
8: Morning, mate.
7: Morning, morning. I had an interesting night the other night. My bed collapsed. The frame broke on it.
8: Ooh.
7: And a couple of callers sent me texts and were laughing about my failure of my infrastructure in my bedroom. And I was like, that's not very nice. So, got it sorted out. Tried to fix the base, gave up, threw it out. So I've just got my mattress on the floor in the bedroom I'm in and just got a new base ordered. So hopefully that turns up Monday. But
8: You don't want that mattress on the floor.
7: Well, it's a pain when you get up to go to get something a drink from the fridge. You swing your legs out and put them down and you realise, hang on, I am down.
8: Yeah.
7: So it gets a little bit used to that. But a couple of things. First of all, you know how we've got the caller they call the YouTube Queen, whatever it's called.
8: Oh, yeah, Shirley.
7: Shirley.
8: Yep.
7: I'm going to have to start calling Alison the Request Queen because the last three hosts that she's been on, she requested a song, which is, I find it quite funny. It's a bit hilarious. It's a bit of a change from sport, I suppose. But also, I was going to quickly mention that Chris had his op today, so hopefully if he's listening all drugged up, he's doing okay. He's probably dreaming about sponge baths and things like that at the moment. So hopefully we're all right. When I was talking to him earlier, he's really, really nervous about it. And I said, well, hey, you know, at least you're going to get it over and done with and hopefully things will pick up from here. So so if he's listening, hopefully everything went okay for him today.
8: Oh, yes.
7: In Tauranga. So that's that one out of the way. Right now, winding back odometers.
8: Yeah.
7: Been there, done that, tried it. Got it to do it. A few of my friends and I got together many years ago and we were like discussing this option and there's software you can get called rollback software. It's quite commonly used and it's mainly used for if your dash mucks up or whatever and you get an aftermarket like a junk car dash to put in there, they use the software to roll the odometer to the same amount of kilometres that the old one was, so it's all the same for, you know, keeping it the same and all this sort of stuff. But you can actually roll it back. But the thing is, a lot of the odometer settings that are either stored in the dash are also stored in the BCM, which is what they call the body control module. So it can be stored in two places or both at the same time. So, yes, it is possible to quite easily roll it back if you've got the software. And I bought the software and the little module that plugs into the engine management thing a few years ago. I tried it, and, hey, it actually worked quite well. But I don't use it. But it was just one of those query things. You think one day when you're having a few quiet ones around a mate's barbecue and you go, well, what if this is actually possible? So we did some research and, oh, yeah, it is, and then found it actually works. So, but I guess there are some people out there who have pretty poor ethics and probably do use it. But,
8: I just thought the whole days of winding the mileage back would have been gone now because of, you know, digital odometers and computers and things, but it's still possible. No. Wow.
7: Takes less than 10 minutes to wind the thing back. But as I say, it's mainly used for if your dash or whatever gets, or the body control module or something in your car gets damaged and they put in a aftermarket one or replacement one, they have to then go into that software and roll the case forward. So it's the same as what your car was originally to keep it all legitimate.
8: Yeah.
7: But, yeah, I'd say there are some people that use it

0: a stickler for detail.
1: Well, that's where the devil is.
0: So when Hyperdrive came to fit tyres on his beloved V8 Commodore, he was right there watching closely.
1: Are you sure you're doing that right? 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
1: All right, you blokes aren't bad.
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0: He smashed it all out.
1: Pretty much smashed it all, yep.
0: Oh, fair play, fair play. Do you remember the movie Ferris Bueller's Day Off?
1: Absolutely.
0: Do you remember the final scene with the Ferrari in the garage?
1: Oh, when they're winding back to Miles?
0: Yes.
1: And in reverse, and then...
0: Yes.
1: And, oh, that's right, one of the characters gave it a bit of a kick. It might have been the guy playing the son, and it reversed flat out through the garage, through the windows, the glass, and down into... Yeah, I remember that. It was such a good film, yeah. Ferris Bueller's Day Off.
0: It was It's a classic film. It's one of those films that you can watch time and time again, and you still get a good laugh out of it, you know? I was going to say... with this mileage rollback thing, that's what made me think about that movie, is there's a fundamental thing that people are forgetting. Yes, you can go, and I've got software now, I can do my own car if I wanted to, and again, I wouldn't do it. But there's a couple of things that people are forgetting with the modern cars. You can't just go and get a second-hand cluster and put it into your car with different mileage on, because the car, the ECU, the body control module unit, and the immobiliser all in the key are all attached as one now. So you can't do that. The other thing is what people will probably don't know this, but the gearbox itself keeps the mileage as well.
1: Oh, so, wow, really?
0: Yeah. So as you're driving, most people will reset the master ECU if they want to do the mileage, but the actual gearbox itself also records your mileage, which is a lot of people don't know that. And you can also do, what do they call it, car jam check, which would flag up any sort of inconsistencies in the mileage. Do you have, car jam?
1: No, tell me more.
0: Oh, car jam. So car jam is one of these websites that you go onto if you're going to potentially buy a car, and you go onto it and you put in, you have to pay obviously for a check. I don't know how much it is. I think you pay $20 and you get 3 or 4 checks or whatever. But you put in your rego number of the car in the variables, and it will come up and it will show you any accidents recorded on the vehicle with pictures, any outstanding finance, if it's been stolen, if the mileage looks a bit dodgy, that will come up. It's a whole big report that you pay for. And if there's problems with the mileage, it's going to come up in that car jam report. Because, most dealers will wind the mileage back on, especially on the imports, when they arrive on the shore. But when you start driving it, because every time you take it for a waff, the mileage is recorded into the car.
1: Yeah.
0: You know, and so if they're suddenly seeing these funny, weird spikes, that it can raise a few red flags. So, I mean, they highly recommend anyone that's buying any second-hand car, even from a dealer, you should car jam check it every time, because if you buy a car that's got finance having on it...
1: That's been an issue for a few people over the years.
0: Exactly. So that's sort of my thing, my take on the thing. But yes, people are right, you can actually roll back the mileage on a car. I mean, have you rolled back the mileage on your car yet, or you need a time machine for your one? I mean, how many Ks has your car done?
1: Oh, 300,000 and something now.
0: Oh, wow. It's done Starship miles. It's been to the moon and back.
1: Yeah, I think it's done 305,000. I remember it turned 300,000 over at Waiheke Island a couple of months ago.
0: Oh, wow. Well, you might as well just keep it now until it just run it to the ground, absolutely, won't you?
1: That's my plan. It's not worth anything.
0: Yeah. No, what kind of car is it? It's a Nissan, isn't it?
1: Yeah.
0: Oh, yeah. So they just don't make cars like they used to anymore, do they? Let's be honest. I mean, we can say that about many things, you know. They just don't make things. Everything's just cheap plastic crap, you know. But I've also read online somewhere that the Chinese are now beginning to overtake the Japanese in terms of used car sales in lots of different countries around the world, you know. So, I mean, because the electric vehicles are a lot cheaper than the Japanese ones. So, but I'm still not convinced that I would buy an electric vehicle quite yet. Would you?
1: No. Nowhere near ready to take that plunge. No.
0: Because it's the price of them when you sell them on the second-hand market just goes down through the roof. Anyway, look, something else I need to tell you.
1: Yes.
0: So my friend was here about 2 weeks ago. He's 41. He was just on the couch, and he had a heart attack on my couch.
1: Oh.
0: And I had to do CPR. And I never thought in my life that I would ever have to use that skill, you know. And so I was on the top, you know, and all the, you know, pushing on the chest and all that, and then breathing and all that kind of stuff. And I had the phone on the speakerphone to the ambulance services, you know, and I had to keep pumping away. And then eventually the police arrived first. They came first, and then the ambulance came a bit not long after. And so one of the cops took over because I was absolutely knackered. But, you know, I've done a few first aid courses, and I've always thought that if I ever had to come and use it, will I remember what to do? And suddenly the instinct just clicks into you. I mean, I don't know if I did the right amount of compressions. You know, you're supposed to do so many, and then you stop.
1: Yeah, yeah.
0: And then you take out.
1: Did you sing Staying Alive or whatever song is...
0: No, I didn't. What I did was do the compressions, and then I just went, oh, that's about enough. That'll do. So, whatever I did, it kept him alive. So he's alive, and so he's in hospital still. He's got a large heart. He had pneumonia as well on top. He's got some liver functions and some kidney functions, so he's not a well guy. And but I think it's down to lifestyle, if you ask me. That's you know, too much wrong thoughts, too much takeaways and all that kind of stuff. But I'm actually really pleased with myself, and I just wonder anyone else out there have had to use their CPR skills, if they've learnt them, and if they've got any interesting stories. I'm sure some people have.
1: Well, I'd love to hear about them. I have mentioned years and years and years ago, I went and did a first aid course with St. John's over the weekend. Because I kept coming across crashes, and I didn't know what to do. So I went through this weekend first aid course, never come across another accident.
0: Well, it's Murphy's Law, isn't it? But the point is that you've got that skill, and the thing is you tend to forget, don't you?
1: Yeah.
0: You tend to forget. Because and then, you know, and that's why they say to do a refresher, because I don't know if you know, but there's an app that you can get, and I don't know the name of it, everything's an app or AI these days, but there's an app that you can get on your phone, and you download it, and it tells you where the nearest defibrillator machine is located.
1: I've heard of this app. Yes, I've heard about this.
0: But I don't think my friend would have been very clear. But hold on a minute. Don't die for a sec. I just need to run off down the corner shop and get the defib machine.
1: Yeah, you'll need more support people there. Yeah. But
0: exactly.
1: Good job, Crystal. Very, very, very good job.
0: Anyway, nice to talk to you. Are you on again tomorrow night for your sins?
1: Yes, I am.
0: All right, I might call you again if you're lucky. All right, thanks for talking to me. I'm glad you're well. Speak to you later.
1: Cheers, Crystal. Thank you for that. News Talk CB, got a couple of spare lines now. The phone number, 0800 80 10 80.
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8: I'm lucky I've got a lot of people advising you on my situation, aren't I?
1: Sorry to hear it's been postponed.
8: Yeah, it's, I'll tell you as quick as I can. I got up there about 7 o'clock this morning, and they're pretty good, actually. Take you in straight away, and nurse comes along about a quarter of an hour later, takes you into an office, gets all your gear off and gets your theatre gown on, and the white compression socks and all that sort of stuff, and And done all that, and then they flick you on to another sort of waiting or preparation room before the surgery, and

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5: Newstalk ZB, here we go. Chris's number one mate, Matt. Hello.
6: Yeah, that's me. I'm always a good mate to everyone.
5: Yep.
6: And you too, Jim. Sorry, I missed you last week. I was awake too long on Saturday. I did the night shift. I think I rang my key. Then up all day. Then I... Bloody hell, sorry. Then I had to watch the All Blacks game, so I stayed awake. And then... I think I got to the very start of your program, and that was it. Woke up in the morning.
5: Oh, well, you know, that tells me that you needed the sleep.
6: Yeah, I think it's the same again this week. We got a All Blacks game again, don't we, this afternoon, evening?
5: Yeah, this one's more like 7 o'clock. Last week was more like sort of 10 past 5 or something, which I think suits a lot of rugby fans a lot more. 10 past 5 visas... versus sort of 10 minutes past 7 or wherever it is. Yeah, it's sort of easy for families with kids.
6: Yeah, it'll be later on. It's still on Channel 3 now. Last year it was Sky Open. It's gone to Channel 3, which I had to find. But it's about 2 hours later than that. So it'll be like maybe after 9, 10 o'clock then, I'm guessing. So far up. Might have to try and get an afternoon sleep in. Yeah.
5: Well, you can always listen to it on ZB, and if you like the sound of the game, then you can watch it. Or it could be just a trouncing, you know? So listen to it.
6: Yeah, I prefer to watch it.
5: Okay, fair enough.
6: Got into just listening to it. I like to see it happen. Use all the senses. What senses I have left. old mate Chris, you can't have... You can't be coughing in an operation like that. So there was definitely a good call from the doctor.
5: Yes.
6: And good advice for anyone. I mean, even when you go to the normal doctors, they want to know if you've got any colds or anything, and they want to postpone you. They don't want you coming into the spreading bugs, so to speak. But frustrating, though. Like, all that anxiety, waiting, and then you get there, and then another month. But we'll get there.
5: Well, I'm hoping, because as you say, you know, he's been waiting 5 years for this op.
6: Yeah, no, I definitely feel for him. I tease him about giving him heaps, but, you know, it's definitely a tough thing to go through. I imagine all that waiting and not an easy thing to look forward to. I'm a bit... little bit worried about this bird flu, only because I have birds. You know, I got chickens and ducks that I feed every day and get eggs from, and, you know, we're sort of good mates, and I'd be gutted if they were affected. And that from Petone, then coming up the Wairarapa, it's coming pretty close to me, actually. And
5: true.

0: Yes.
1: Not to mention all my native birds that hang out, and I just about know them all because you see them every day, and they all come out to eat with the chickens and ducks. And dogs aren't immune to it either, apparently. So, if two of my dogs will eat a bird if they catch one, which is a bit of a worry, I've got to keep an eye on them too, so make sure that they don't go hunting. Because they're little hunters, being terriers, and they go after mice. But, my old girl and George, my young fellow, not that he's that young anymore, but they'll eat birds and poos and anything they come across. But, so a bit of a worry with this flu coming up.
0: Yeah, I'm just hoping that they'll somehow it will just peter out, you know? That just it'll... A few birds will get infected, a few birds will die, and then it will just disappear. Although somehow I don't think that's going to happen, somehow.
1: I hope you're right, but it seems that birds are everywhere and they're intermingling all the time. It's just, I don't know, we'll see in the next few weeks, but it's already, after that first one was found, there's already, within a week, the second one, and that was a hawk. We'll see what happens. But
0: it's a bit of a concern.
1: It is. But apart from that, I won't go into anything else. I'll better start the truck and get moving. But if I get an afternoon nap, I might be able to stay awake and have a chat tonight.
0: Oh,
1: that, tomorrow, whatever it is.
0: Yeah, something to look forward to, Matt.
1: Okay, Jim. Well. If not, I'll listen on demand anyway. I usually do.
0: Oh, okay. Yeah, cool. And who do you think's going to win? All Blacks Ireland?
1: Oh, I don't know. I don't know at all, actually. But
0: yeah, the general feeling out there is that the All Blacks.
1: Yeah, I'll back us. But, I wouldn't be surprised either way.
0: Yeah.
1: Hopefully it'll probably be another close, tight, good game. That first game was a great one. Actually,
0: well, we will find out.
1: Yeah. Who we played the first game? I forgot. It was a good game. I can't remember who it was, but it was a good game.
0: It was in Australia, South Africa. I can't remember either. All right, Matt.
1: Was it France?
0: Hey, what?
1: Yeah, France, wasn't it? Yeah,
0: France. Yes.
1: Yeah.
0: Yes, it was.
1: Yeah, good game. Oh well. 3 days.
0: All right, cheers, mate. Thanks for the call. That took a while to figure out. News Talk ZB, got a couple of spare lines there. The phone number, 0800 80 10 80. It is 13 minutes to 3.
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0: News Talk ZB, very good morning. Mark, hello.
8: Good morning. Good morning, sir. How are you?
0: I feel like a little blocked up. I woke up yesterday with a runny nose.

0: nose and a cough. Gosh.
1: Like honey and lemon, plenty of honey and lemon. That's what you need, pal. That'll sort that out. And some Panadol. You'd be sweet.
0: Actually, I've got the lemons. I've got the honey. I could get onto this pretty much straight away.
1: That'll fix you up straight away. Now, I don't know how old you are, but you're probably a lot younger than myself. But winding back of the clocks of the speedos, back in the old days, didn't we have ownership papers and wasn't the mileage stamped through the post office onto the
0: Yeah, I think papers? You're right.
1: Correct me if I'm wrong. I can't remember. I'm too old now to...
0: See, obviously they couldn't wind the odometer back further than was written on the paperwork, but they could just, the person could wind it back just maybe a few thousand or, I don't know, wow.
1: So how did they get away with it? They bodgy up the papers maybe?
0: Or they just didn't go back further than was written on the paperwork.
1: Oh, okay.
0: Possibly. Because they were all doing it. So many cars had the incorrect mileage on it. You know, and it was almost, as I was saying before, it's almost like we took it for granted that whatever that odometer said was a lie. You know?
1: Correct.
0: And everybody seemed to be doing it. Individuals, car dealers, everybody's.
1: It's mind-boggling, though, when you think about it, like, you know what I mean? It's like, what's technology going to finish off like? How far are they going to go with all the technology and what's happening now, you know what I mean?
0: Mm.
1: And you're correct. France, we did play France first and foremost.
0: Yes.
1: Yeah. So that's good talking to you. Yeah, I just thought about that because I wasn't too sure about the ownership papers, but I remember going to the post office and I think they stamped it. I can't really remember.
0: Okay.
1: But there'd be callers out there that probably know more about that.
0: Oh, for sure. Yep.
1: Okay, well, thank you very much for your time, Sue. You have a great morning.
0: All right. And according to this text here, and you still got it wrong, the first game was against Italy. Really?
1: Oh, was it?
0: Was it?
1: I'm definitely losing the plot now.
0: Yeah, so am I.
1: All right, have a good morning, pal.
0: All right. Yeah, cheers, Mark. Thank you for that. News Talk ZB. I was talking to Alison before. She wanted this song, requesting for a request for Cameron, who's going into hospital on Monday. And this is Olivia Newton-John and Cliff Richard and the song Suddenly.

Ever looked at a house on a real estate website but still not known if you could afford it? The new and improved OneRoof app can help with that. It has property values for homes around

0: Wisdom, our veterinarian.
1: Oh, yes, old Jim. Yeah.
0: Oh, dear. I don't know. And that's about all I've got to say. I've missed most of the show, so...
1: Oh, well, you know, you had a good night's sleep or a good morning's sleep.
0: Yeah, yeah. And I'm hot on that one should be Maui.
1: There you go. All right.
0: Yeah.
1: Okay. Cheers there, Sandra.
0: Okay, Jim. Have a good morning.
1: Okay, thank you, mate. Might talk tomorrow. We'll see how we go.
0: Yes, we will.
1: Okay. Cheers.
0: Bye.
1: Bye-bye. 3:30, quick text here before the break. Cook was a part of our New Zealand history, like it or not. He was a great navigator, as was Kupe. If we can't have Cook, we shouldn't have Kupe either. A text there. Thank you very much for that. News Talk ZB, like I say, 3:30.
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1: News Talk ZB, off to Gosford on the central coast of New South Wales. Good morning, Chris. Oh, hold on, buddy. Hold on. My fault. 100% my fault. That's so much better. Hello.
8: You missed the button again, Jimmy.
1: I did.
8: That's all right, mate. You're not the only one that does it. I think Mikey had that happen to him a couple of days ago. Anyway, a couple of things about these boats. My little research... while I've been on hold, was looking at why have we actually always called ships after female names, and it comes down to safety. And you'd probably look at like the sailors; they'll worship her, they'll like look after her and treat her like you would your wife, in exchange for you keeping me safe. I think that's old. It's obviously come from Britain, but I didn't read too far into it. But it would be something similar to that, like, if you look after me, you know, I'll look after you, sort of thing.
1: Yeah.
8: But that's the best I've got with that one. maybe someone's got something further, but that was a quick look on the old internet. I actually watched Winston Peters' speech today.
1: Oh, okay.
8: Normally, yep. I like the representation of the two founding cultures of what was early New Zealand. We're a multicultural country now, but what I liked about that, it was the first Polynesian explorer and the first British explorer. So it's even. Like, if people are going to whinge about Cook, then we've got to whinge back about that bloke, right? And so what it is, it's even. You're represented, we're represented, and that actually would, in my eyes, work with the Waitangi Tribunal of being equal. So there's nothing to whinge about. It's only the liberty crybabies will hate this. And it's from my own culture. Mm. So, you know, like, I think just go ahead, do it, be proud.

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3: News Talk ZB, 20 minutes to 5. A little break here. This is Paul Simon and Graceland from the concert in Hyde Park.

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0: should be borrowing and when we should be paying it back.
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2: The unemployment rate has stayed at about 5.3%. The 30-year average is 5.1%, so we're not far off what it is as an average.
3: Every view from every angle. 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